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1: 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This broadcast was produced by Brian Wise with assistance from G1 Sun, Frank Villela, and Philip Husher. Music production was by Charlie Post. Vanessa Moss is the executive producer. I'm Lisa Simeone.

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1: This week on Cadenza, we'll conclude our short two-week excursion chatting with two great American string quartets, and this week visit with the Calidor Quartet. It is common for the four members of a quartet to have some common ground, and for these four, though they don't hail from there, Calidor chose their schooling in California, hence the name, mixing the state and its famous gold rush, albeit in French. This ensemble has had a highly acclaimed and multi-award-winning 15-plus years together, meaning all four original members are still there. They completed one of the huge summits for a quartet last year with their complete Beethoven cycle, and their latest release is all music from our soil called American Tapestry, music of Barber, Williams, the transplanted but successful here Korngold, and Wynton Marsalis. Hope you can join me, David Ozenberg, your host, this Thursday at 3 p.m. with an encore broadcast Saturday afternoon at 4, as we'll visit with all four members of the Calidor String Quartet on the next Cadenza heard exclusively here on the multi-award-winning WWFM The Classical Network and WWFM.org.
2: 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I'm Alec Baldwin. Please join me for a broadcast that will also feature the complete Wooden Prince by Béla Bartók. Leonard Bernstein and Pierre Boulez will conduct the New York Philharmonic This Week.
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4: This is David Duval. Please listen once again to The Piano Matters. It's going to be a great show. Della Rocha is the star with three different pieces, two from the Faschingschwank and another one from Soler, a Spanish composer of real greatness. There'll also be a beautiful intermezzo of Brahms, to me, the dreamiest, the most tenderly passionate of all, the intermezzo in B-flat minor played by, yes, Arthur Rubinstein. Then there'll be Horowitz in Clementi and Fleischer in Ravel, and Grieg played so beautifully with such inner feeling by a Russian, not a Norwegian, called Emil Gilels. Join me this week on The Piano Matters, Wednesday at 3 p.m., then Sunday at noon on the Classical Network and WWFM.org.

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0: The Butterfly and the Flower by Fauré. 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Timothy Rideout played viola, Jonathan Ware, piano.
1: This week on Cadenza, we'll conclude our short two-week excursion chatting with two great American string quartets, and this week visit with the Calidore Quartet. It is common for the four members of a quartet to have some common ground, and for these four, though they don't hail from there, Calidore chose their schooling in California, hence the name, mixing the state and its famous gold rush, albeit in French. This ensemble has had a highly acclaimed and multi-award-winning 15-plus years together, meaning all four original members are still there. They completed one of the huge summits for a quartet last year with their complete Beethoven cycle, and their latest release is all music from our soil called American Tapestry, music of Barber, Williams, the transplanted but successful here Korngold, and Wynton Marsalis. Hope you can join me, David Ozenberg, your host, this Thursday at 3 p.m. with an encore broadcast Saturday afternoon at 4, as we'll visit with all four members of the Calidore String Quartet on the next Cadenza heard exclusively here on the multi-award-winning WWFM The Classical Network and WWFM.org.
0: Today is the 100th anniversary of the birth of the jazz giant, Miles Davis. And Miles is saluted, among a few other musicians, in this next piece by composer William Banfield. His Symphony No. 6 is one that begins with a salute to Leonard Bernstein, and you can certainly hear that in some familiar Bernstein quotes. But also there are hat tips to Duke Ellington, Dizzy Gillespie, and Sarah Vaughan. The individual movements are called, if Bernstein wrote it, in an Ellington mood, I'm dizzy over Miles, and someone said her name was Sarah. This is Alan Balter and the Akron Symphony Orchestra.

0: Waltz for Miles by Valerie Capers, played by Maria Corley.
1: This is David Dubal. Please listen once again to The Piano Matters. It's going to be a great show. Della Rocha is the star with three different pieces, two from the Faschingschwank and another one from Soler, a Spanish composer of real greatness. There'll also be a beautiful intermezzo of Brahms, to me, the dreamiest, the most tenderly passionate of all, the intermezzo in B-flat minor played by, yes, Arthur Rubinstein. Then there'll be Horowitz and Clementi and Fleischer in Ravel, and Grieg played so beautifully with such inner feeling by a Russian, not a Norwegian, called Emil Gilels. Join me this week on The Piano Matters, Wednesday at 3 p.m., then Sunday at noon on the Classical Network and WWFM.org.
0: The Dumbarton Oaks Concerto by Igor Stravinsky, played here by the group The Knights.

0: The Dumbarton Oaks Concerto by Igor Stravinsky. Just the quintessential sound of that composer in one perfect 15-minute piece. And we heard it played by the ensemble known as The Knights, led by Eric Jacobson. I'm Steve Seal.
1: 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I'm Alec Baldwin. Please join me for a broadcast that will also feature the complete Wooden Prince by Béla Bartók. Leonard Bernstein and Pierre Boulez will conduct the New York Philharmonic This Week.
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0: Wind Quintet by Geraldine Mucha, played there by the Prague Wind Quintet. Do you think you could conduct? What is all this arm waving about anyway? Well, you should check out some of the recent installments of our video series, Classically Training, when conductor Bill Edens is coaching some of our staff on how to conduct such things as Happy Birthday and music from Star Wars. You'll find that over at yourclassical.org. 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I'm Steve Seal. Next time on APM's SymphonyCast, Renaud Capuçon shares both of his celebrated talents as conductor and violin soloist with his Lausanne Chamber Orchestra in a gorgeous rarity by French composer Charlotte Sohi, the Violin Concerto by Schumann, and the Symphony No. 6, The Pastoral by Beethoven. I'm Steve Seal. That's next time on APM's SymphonyCast.
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2: I've been listening to WWFM since its inception in 1982. Was the year I started living by myself. It was on at night, and I would turn it on, and it would fill my dreary nighttime hours with great joy. Got me through a lot of bad moments. Just having it there all the time is wonderful. Particularly like some of the Renaissance and the Baroque things that get to your inner soul. But I like the more modern things that are being introduced these days, too. I like to learn about something different that's coming down the pike. I thank you guys down there for doing such a wonderful job and keeping my house full of music.
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0: A piece here by Chopin that makes use of a Polish dance form, as a number of Chopin's pieces do. This is his Mazurka No. 13, played here by Murray Pariah.

0: from a Forest Service lookout tower on an isolated range in upstate Washington, where Morton Lauridsen worked as a young man, to one of the preeminent composers of American classical music, his Ave Maria with the L.A. Master Chorale.
1: 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I'm Alec Baldwin. Please join me for a broadcast that will also feature the complete Wooden Prince by Béla Bartók. Leonard Bernstein and Pierre Boulez will conduct the New York Philharmonic This Week.
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1: This week on Cadenza, we'll conclude our short two-week excursion chatting with two great American string quartets, and this week visit with the Calidore Quartet. It is common for the four members of a quartet to have some common ground, and for these four, though they don't hail from there, Calidore chose their schooling in California, hence the name, mixing the state and its famous gold rush, albeit in French. This ensemble has had a highly acclaimed and multi-award-winning 15-plus years together, meaning all four original members are still there. They completed one of the huge summits for a quartet last year with their complete Beethoven cycle, and their latest release is all music from our soil called American Tapestry, music of Barber, Williams, the transplanted but successful here Korngold, and Wynton Marsalis. Hope you can join me, David Ozenberg, your host, this Thursday at 3 p.m. with an encore broadcast Saturday afternoon at 4, as we'll visit with all four members of the Calidore String Quartet on the next Cadenza heard exclusively here on the multi-award-winning WWFM The Classical Network and WWFM.org.
2: I'm Jillian Khan, and it's great to enjoy this life tonight with you as we enjoy a performance by pianist Vladimir Ashkenazy. He'll play Bach's English Suite No. 3.

0: Violinist Iselin Noski, along with the Handel and Haydn Society under conductor Harry Christophers, playing music by Haydn. That was his Violin Concerto No. 4. I'm Jalene Kahn. It's great to listen with you. Thanks a lot for being here.
1: Hi there, it's Bill McLaughlin of Exploring Music, and I want to thank my old friend Tim Page for recommending a set of recordings by Arthur Schnabel of the Beethoven Piano Sonatas. Schnabel was the first person ever to record all 32 sonatas, and that's what we're going to be doing all week long, listening to Schnabel play Beethoven. As Tim Page says, it's great to fall in love again.
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1: This is David Duval. Please listen once again to The Piano Matters. It's going to be a great show. Della Rocha is the star with three different pieces, two from the Faschingschwank and another one from Soler, a Spanish composer of real greatness. There'll also be a beautiful intermezzo of Brahms, to me, the dreamiest, the most tenderly passionate of all, the intermezzo in B-flat minor played by, yes, Arthur Rubinstein. Then there'll be Horowitz in Clementi and Fleischer in Ravel, and Grieg played so beautifully with such inner feeling by a Russian, not a Norwegian, called Emil Gilels. Join me this week on The Piano Matters, Wednesday at 3 p.m., then Sunday at noon on the Classical Network and WWFM.org.
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0: octet was a relatively new genre when Felix Mendelssohn wrote that music. There weren't a whole lot of pieces like that. We heard Academy Chamber Ensemble on Music Through the Night. Thanks for being here tonight. It's great to have your company. I'm Jalene Kahn.
1: 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I'm Alec Baldwin. Please join me for a broadcast that will also feature the complete Wooden Prince by Béla Bartók. Leonard Bernstein and Pierre Boulez will conduct the New York Philharmonic This Week.
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1: This week on Cadenza, we'll conclude our short two-week excursion chatting with two great American string quartets, and this week visit with the Calidore Quartet. It is common for the four members of a quartet to have some common ground, and for these four, though they don't hail from there, Calidore chose their schooling in California, hence the name, mixing the state and its famous gold rush, albeit in French. This ensemble has had a highly acclaimed and multi-award-winning 15-plus years together, meaning all four original members are still there. They completed one of the huge summits for a quartet last year with their complete Beethoven cycle, and their latest release is all music from our soil called American Tapestry. Music of Barber, Williams, the transplanted but successful here Korngold, and Wynton Marsalis. Hope you can join me, David Ozenberg, your host, this Thursday at 3 p.m. with an encore broadcast Saturday afternoon at 4, as we'll visit with all four members of the Calidore String Quartet on the next Cadenza heard exclusively here on the multi-award-winning WWFM The Classical Network and WWFM.org.
2: Live happily ever after. Let's enjoy this whole story by Richard Strauss. It's his duet concertino, and it's performed by the Los Angeles Chamber Orchestra, bassoonist Kenneth Munday, and clarinetist David Schifrin.

0: Harp Concerto by François Boisdu. Antonio d'Almeida conducted the Monte Carlo National Opera Orchestra and harpist Catherine Michel.
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1: This is David Duval. Please listen once again to The Piano Matters. It's going to be a great show. Della Rocha is the star with three different pieces, two from the Faschingschwank and another one from Soler, a Spanish composer of real greatness. There'll also be a beautiful intermezzo of Brahms, to me, the dreamiest, the most tenderly passionate of all, the intermezzo in B-flat minor played by, yes, Arthur Rubinstein. Then there'll be Horowitz and Clementi and Fleischer in Ravel, and Grieg played so beautifully with such inner feeling by a Russian, not a Norwegian, called Emil Gilels. Join me this week on The Piano Matters, Wednesday at 3 p.m., then Sunday at noon on the Classical Network and WWFM.org.
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0: Some music from the movie The Cider House Rules. Rachel Portman wrote that film score. She was someone who always wanted to work in film, and when she was in her early 30s, she got that chance, and she took it incredibly seriously and became incredibly successful in Hollywood. And then she left. She had made a name for herself in Hollywood. She saw that dream come true, and then she decided she didn't need it anymore. She's also written some original music, too. I'm Jalene Kahn, and I hope you're doing well tonight. It's always great to have your company. Thanks a lot for being here.
1: 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I'm Alec Baldwin. Please join me for a broadcast that will also feature the complete Wooden Prince by Béla Bartók. Leonard Bernstein and Pierre Boulez will conduct the New York Philharmonic this week.
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0: Polovtsian Dances from Prince Igor by Alexander Borodin, performed by Royal Liverpool Philharmonic Orchestra and the Liverpool Philharmonic Choir under conductor Charles McCarris.
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1: This is David Duval. Please listen once again to The Piano Matters. It's going to be a great show. Della Rocha is the star with three different pieces, two from the Faschingschwank and another one from Soler, a Spanish composer of real greatness. There'll also be a beautiful intermezzo of Brahms, to me, the dreamiest, the most tenderly passionate of all, the intermezzo in B-flat minor played by, yes, Arthur Rubinstein. Then there'll be Horowitz and Clementi and Fleischer in Ravel, and Grieg played so beautifully with such inner feeling by a Russian, not a Norwegian, called Emil Gilels. Join me this week on The Piano Matters, Wednesday at 3 p.m., then Sunday at noon on the Classical Network and WWFM.org.
2: 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Berta Rojas playing a popular Paraguayan song by Agustin Barrios.

0: a delightful work by Hector Berlioz, actually the final piece of work he completed before he died. The overture to Beatrice and Benedict, performed there by the Dresden State Orchestra with conductor Colin Davis. Thanks for listening with me. It's always great to have your company. I'm Jalene Kahn.
1: 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I'm Alec Baldwin. Please join me for a broadcast that will also feature the complete Wooden Prince by Béla Bartók. Leonard Bernstein and Pierre Boulez will conduct the New York Philharmonic This Week.
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1: This week on Cadenza, we'll conclude our short two-week excursion chatting with two great American string quartets, and this week visit with the Kalidor Quartet. It is common for the four members of a quartet to have some common ground, and for these four, though they don't hail from there, Kalidor chose their schooling in California, hence the name, mixing the state and its famous gold rush, albeit in French. This ensemble has had a highly acclaimed and multi-award-winning 15-plus years together, meaning all four original members are still there. They completed one of the huge summits for a quartet last year with their complete Beethoven cycle, and their latest release is all music from our soil called American Tapestry, music of Barber, Williams, the transplanted but successful here Korngold, and Wynton Marsalis. Hope you can join me, David Ozenberg, your host, this Thursday at 3 p.m. with an encore broadcast Saturday afternoon at 4, as we'll visit with all four members of the Kalidor String Quartet on the next Cadenza heard exclusively here on the multi-award-winning WWFM The Classical Network and WWFM.org.
2: This is the Composer's Datebook for May 27th. I'm John Burge. On today's date in 1992, during the bloody civil wars that shattered the former Yugoslavia, a hand grenade was thrown into the midst of a bread line in Sarajevo. 22 people died. To most around the world, it appeared to be just one more senseless act of violence amid the thousands of such acts that took place in that unhappy part of the world. One Sarajevo resident thought otherwise. At 4 o'clock every day after the incident, despite the danger, Vedran Smilovic, a cellist with Sarajevo Opera, went to the site of the bombing in full evening dress and played his cello in memory of the dead. A New York Times reporter wrote of the cellist's moving act of courage and faith in art and humanity, and the world took notice. The English-born composer David Wilde read about the cellist while riding in a train in Germany. "As I sat in the train, deeply moved," Wilde later recalled, "I listened, and somewhere deep within me, a cello began to play a circular melody like a lament without end." That theme developed into a piece called The Cellist of Sarajevo, dedicated to Vedran Smilovic, and which cellist Yo-Yo Ma was soon performing around the world. Composer's Datebook is produced by APM, American Public Media, in conjunction with the American Composers Forum, reminding you that all music was once new.

0: That was a keyboard concerto number 5 by Bach. Murray Praya was the conductor and the soloist with the Academy of St. Martin in the Fields. I'm Kevin O'Connor. We're at yourclassical.org.
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0: Robert Schumann lived in the shadow of his dynamic and brilliant wife, Clara. Certainly early on. That's not to diminish his greatness or overplay hers. It was simply the way things were. He was a man prone to depressive bouts and low self-esteem. And that couldn't have eased things for either of them. Often he would gradually pull himself together and write memorable works like this string quartet number 1. And she was there to elevate him always, often debuting his works in concert. The string quartet number 1 by Robert Schumann coming up.

0: That was a very energetic string quartet number one, fourth movement. Robert Schumann composed it, performed by the Dover Quartet. Coming up next, the man they called the Serenade Fox.
1: This is David Dubal. Please listen once again to The Piano Matters. It's going to be a great show. Della Rocha is the star with three different pieces, two from the Faschingschwank and another one from Soler, a Spanish composer of real greatness. There'll also be a beautiful intermezzo of Brahms, to me, the dreamiest, the most tenderly passionate of all, the intermezzo in B-flat minor played by, yes, Arthur Rubinstein. Then there'll be Horowitz and Clementi and Fleischer in Ravel, and Grieg played so beautifully with such inner feeling by a Russian, not a Norwegian, called Emil Gilels. Join me this week on The Piano Matters, Wednesday at 3 p.m., then Sunday at noon on the Classical Network and WWFM.org.
0: 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This is a lush, I guess you'd call it, Brahmsian work that earned the composer Robert Fuchs the nickname Serenade Fox. Serenade number 3, third movement, Christian Ludwig and the Cologne Chamber Orchestra.

0: Joseph Haydn boasted in his journal that he made 4,000 gulden in a single evening when that 1795 premiere at the King's Theatre took place for his Symphony No. 104, London, First Movement. And Charles McCarris directed the Orchestra of St. Luke's.
1: 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I'm Alec Baldwin. Please join me for a broadcast that will also feature the complete Wooden Prince by Béla Bartók. Leonard Bernstein and Pierre Boulez will conduct the New York Philharmonic this week.
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0: That was fantastic dance. Enrique Soro composed it. Miguel Arth Bedoya conducted the Norwegian Radio Orchestra.
1: 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I'm Steve Seal. 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

0: Rolf Smedvig, flawless trumpet there, in a concerto for the instrument by Vincenzo Bellini. Yaksha Ling conducted the Scottish Chamber Orchestra. We'll hear one of the best-known works of many by Igor Stravinsky, also a string quartet, the third from Brahms, in the next little bit here.
1: This is David Dubal. Please listen once again to The Piano Matters. It's going to be a great show. Della Rocha is the star with three different pieces, two from the Faschingschwank and another one from Soler, a Spanish composer of real greatness. There'll also be a beautiful intermezzo of Brahms, to me, the dreamiest, the most tenderly passionate of all, the intermezzo in B-flat minor played by, yes, Arthur Rubinstein. Then there'll be Horowitz and Clementi and Fleischer in Ravel, and Grieg played so beautifully with such inner feeling by a Russian, not a Norwegian, called Emil Gilels. Join me this week on The Piano Matters, Wednesday at 3 p.m., then Sunday at noon on the Classical Network and WWFM.org.

0: The heroic Egmont Overture, Ludwig von Beethoven. That was Gustavo Dudamel and the Simon Bolivar Symphony Orchestra.
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0: Camille Saint-Saëns, A Danse Macabre. Pierre Dervaux was conducting the Paris Orchestra. And Kevin O'Connor, it's yourclassical.org.
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2: 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I'm Alec Baldwin. Please join me for a broadcast that will also feature the complete Wooden Prince by Béla Bartók. Leonard Bernstein and Pierre Boulez will conduct the New York Philharmonic This Week.
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0: What's the best way to conjure up memorable secular works? Well, for all of us, it's too late to be born Bach, but how about a start? Have great musicians at your disposal who are flexible and buy into your vision, for starters. Oh, and it might also help not to have the clergy breathing down your neck for more oratorios, masses, and such. While in Cöthen anyway, this was the perfect storm that hit Bach, and he took full advantage. He'd use musicians for both, but we'll have a nice secular work of Violin Concerto No. 1 coming up.

0: Franz Beebel's deeply spiritual Ave Maria, performed there by Voces 8. Coming up, we'll have a violin concerto, his first stab in that genre, talking about Bach. 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
1: This week on Cadenza, we'll conclude our short two-week excursion chatting with two great American string quartets, and this week visit with the Calidore Quartet. It is common for the four members of a quartet to have some common ground, and for these four, though they don't hail from there, Calidore chose their schooling in California, hence the name, mixing the state and its famous gold rush, albeit in French. This ensemble has had a highly acclaimed and multi-award-winning 15-plus years together, meaning all four original members are still there. They completed one of the huge summits for a quartet last year with their complete Beethoven cycle, and their latest release is all music from our soil called American Tapestry, music of Barber, Williams, the transplanted but successful here at Korngold, and Wynton Marsalis. Hope you can join me, David Ozenberg, your host, this Thursday at 3 p.m. with an encore broadcast Saturday afternoon at 4, as we'll visit with all four members of the Calidore String Quartet on the next Cadenza heard exclusively here on the multi-award-winning WWFM The Classical Network and WWFM.org.
0: A capable violinist himself and thoroughly familiar with trend-setting Italian models, Bach undoubtedly wrote much more chamber music than what has survived. He tended to favor the solo sonata, sticking with what he knew. He elaborated on that a bit by inventing what's known now as a trio sonata, creating a true partnership, or played as a duet. Violin Concerto No. 1 by Bach. It's Tom Coltman here conducting the Amsterdam Baroque Orchestra. Monica Huggett is the violinist.

0: That was Bach's Marvelous Violin Concerto No. 1. Ton Koopman conducted the Amsterdam Baroque Orchestra with Monica Huggett, the violinist.
1: 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We will hear Ernest Bloch's Concerto Grosso No. 1, Walter Piston's Concertino for Piano and Orchestra, and J.S. Bach's Concerto in A Major. I hope that you can join me, Jed Disler, Artist in Residence for the Classical Network, for the ASCAP Deems Taylor Virgil Thompson Award-winning program, Between the Keys, this Friday afternoon at 3 with a rebroadcast Saturday evening at 6, exclusively on the Classical Network and WWFM.org.

0: Symphony No. 3, the Rhenish First Movement, Robert Schumann composed that. Simon Rattle conducted the Berlin Philharmonic.
1: 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I'm Steve Seal. 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

0: Franz Liszt, ending with a single note. Not like him, is it? That's the Forgotten Waltz number 1, played by André Watts.
1: This is David Dubal. Please listen once again to The Piano Matters. It's going to be a great show. Della Rocha is the star with 3 different pieces, 2 from the Faschingschwank and another one from Soler, a Spanish composer of real greatness. There'll also be a beautiful intermezzo of Brahms, to me, the dreamiest, the most tenderly passionate of all, the intermezzo in B-flat minor played by, yes, Arthur Rubinstein. Then there'll be Horowitz and Clementi and Fleischer in Ravel, and Grieg played so beautifully with such inner feeling by a Russian, not a Norwegian, called Emil Gilels. Join me this week on The Piano Matters, Wednesday at 3 p.m., then Sunday at noon on the Classical Network and WWFM.org.
0: You know, you think it would just be enough to know you've done enough work that your national government wants to make your birthday a national holiday. You'd say, ha, I've arrived. And so Sibelius had. But when it came to celebrating his 50th birthday, which was on December 8th, 1915, the Finnish government said, we are going to make this a national holiday. By the way, bring something. Like a symphony. And he did. He started working on his symphony number 5. And it was just... really so well received. He was financially secure at the time, so he didn't need, you know, a lot of recognition. But people did love the original form. He revised it again in 1916 and again as late as May of 1918. Here is the Symphony No. 5 with the Minnesota Orchestra led by Osmo Vanska.

0: When the Minnesota Orchestra recorded the Sibelius Symphonies, it got all kinds of awards and great reviews. That was the Minnesota Orchestra, led by Osmo Vanska, the Symphony No. 5 in E-flat by Sibelius.
1: 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I'm Alec Baldwin. 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
0: This is music from Vienna, the Vienna Johann Strauss Orchestra, led by Willy Boskovsky. They were a very popular pairing for many, many years in Vienna. This is Franz Lehár's music. It is Gypsy Love. Ooh.

0: Music by Franz Lehár, performed by, as I said, the much-loved combination of the Vienna Johann Strauss Orchestra, which I do believe, if I recall, their history is basically players out of the Vienna Philharmonic. They're led by Willy Boskowski, who was a fine concertmaster and violinist himself, and that was Gypsy Love, Zigeunerliebe, by Franz Lehár, whose best-known work probably is The Merry Widow. And it's really interesting. I was looking at his page on Wikipedia, and his mustache definitely changed style over the years. Check it out. It's rather amusing. I'm Lynn Werfel. Thank you so much for joining me.
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0: Music by Italian composer and critic and writer and conductor Ferruccio Busoni, his comedy overture, the Rome Symphony Orchestra, led by Francesco Lavecchia.
1: This week on Cadenza, we'll conclude our short two-week excursion chatting with two great American string quartets, and this week visit with the Calidore Quartet. It is common for the four members of a quartet to have some common ground, and for these four, though they don't hail from there, Calidore chose their schooling in California, hence the name, mixing the state and its famous gold rush, albeit in French. This ensemble has had a highly acclaimed and multi-award-winning 15-plus years together, meaning all four original members are still there. They completed one of the huge summits for a quartet last year with their complete Beethoven cycle, and their latest release is all music from our soil called American Tapestry. Music of Barber, Williams, the transplanted but successful here Korngold, and Wynton Marsalis. Hope you can join me, David Ozenberg, your host, this Thursday at 3 p.m. with an encore broadcast Saturday afternoon at 4, as we'll visit with all four members of the Calidore String Quartet on the next Cadenza heard exclusively here on the multi-award-winning WWFM The Classical Network and WWFM.org.
0: This is music by Prokofiev. He actually put together in this suite music he had written before, like some recent works from stage and screen, the opera War and Peace, which was completed in the early 1940s but hadn't yet premiered when he came up with his waltz suite. Also, the stage premiere of Cinderella happened in 1945. Music from that is also in here. So, anyway, without further ado, here is the waltz suite by Sergei Prokofiev with the Sao Paulo Symphony, led by Marin Alsop.

0: A substantial thing, a waltz suite from some works like Cinderella and War and Peace that had not even been premiered when he put the melodies into the waltz suite in the late 1940s. That was the Sao Paulo Symphony playing Prokofiev's music. They were led by Marin Alsop.
1: Hi there, it's Bill McLaughlin of Exploring Music, and I want to thank my old friend Tim Page for recommending a set of recordings by Arthur Schnabel of the Beethoven Piano Sonatas. Schnabel was the first person ever to record all 32 sonatas, and that's what we're going to be doing all week long, listening to Schnabel play Beethoven. 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
3: 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I'm Steve Seal. 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
0: This is music by Florence Price. It was written the year she died in 1953 for solo piano and later was orchestrated by William Grant Still. Dances in the Canebrakes.

0: Music by Florence Price, one of her last works, done in 1953, the year she died, and that was Dances in the Canebrakes with the Chicago Sinfonietta, and that was orchestrated by William Grant Still after her death, although they don't quite know what the friendship, the relationship professionally was between the two. That's a
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1: You know, I realized when I saw this movie, even though I was very much an adult and a mom, I was still a horse girl at heart. There's some great scenes in Dances with Wolves, and for me, many of them involve horses. It was a big hit for Kevin Costner's first time out of the box as producer, writer, director, and star. That's a lot to take on. John Barry's music from Dances with Wolves later this hour.

0: I remember learning as a kid that the intriguing thing about the sound of the cello is it has the same range, more or less, as human voices. So that's perhaps why it sounds rather familiar and comforting. Alyssa Weilerstein, the cellist, and Anna Polonsky, the pianist, the Rondo in G minor by Dvorak.
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2: 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I'm Alec Baldwin. 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
0: This is a Haydn symphony now, the conductorless Orpheus Chamber Orchestra agreeing on the finer points of the Symphony No. 81 by Haydn.

0: Haydn Symphony, No. 81 in G major, played by the Orpheus Chamber Orchestra.
1: This is David Dubal. Please listen once again to The Piano Matters. It's going to be a great show. Della Rocha is the star with three different pieces, two from the Faschingschwank and another one from Soler, a Spanish composer of real greatness. There'll also be a beautiful intermezzo of Brahms, to me, the dreamiest, the most tenderly passionate of all, the intermezzo in B-flat minor played by, yes, Arthur Rubinstein. Then there'll be Horowitz and Clementi and Fleischer in Ravel, and Grieg played so beautifully with such inner feeling by a Russian, not a Norwegian, called Emil Gilels. Join me this week on The Piano Matters, Wednesday at 3 p.m., then Sunday at noon on the Classical Network and WWFM.org.
0: Encore. This is Elgar's Serenade for Strings. Now, there's an orchestra in Antwerp that was given credit for the professional premiere, but the first time the world heard this music, it was done by an orchestral ladies' class where Elgar was teaching. Yeah, but they didn't really get credit for the real, sort of the real deal. The Serenade for Strings in E minor here, played by the Strings of the Royal Philharmonic, led by Pinchas Zukerman.

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Thank you.

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1: This week on Cadenza, we'll conclude our short two-week excursion chatting with two great American string quartets, and this week visit with the Kalidor Quartet. It is common for the four members of a quartet to have some common ground, and for these four, though they don't hail from there, Kalidor chose their schooling in California, hence the name, mixing the state and its famous gold rush, albeit in French. This ensemble has had a highly acclaimed and multi-award-winning 15-plus years together, meaning all four original members are still there. They completed one of the huge summits for a quartet last year with their complete Beethoven cycle, and their latest release is all music from our soil called American Tapestry, music of Barber, Williams, the transplanted but successful here Korngold, and Wynton Marsalis. Hope you can join me, David Ozenberg, your host, this Thursday at 3 p.m. with an encore broadcast Saturday afternoon at 4, as we'll visit with all four members of the Kalidor String Quartet on the next Cadenza heard exclusively here on the multi-award-winning WWFM The Classical Network and WWFM.org.
0: This is music by Joaquin Rodrigo, so well known for his guitar concertos. This is a concerto, but no guitar in sight. Add a few more strings, like about, 30 or so, depending on the harp. Catherine Michel is the harpist in the Monte Carlo National Opera Orchestra, the Concerto Serenade.

0: A work that Joaquin Rodrigo wrote in 1952 for harpist Nicanor Zabaleta, who gave the premiere in Madrid in November of 1956, the Concerto Serenade, there with Catherine Michel and Antonio de Almeida leading the Monte Carlo National Opera Orchestra.
1: This is David Dubal. Please listen once again to The Piano Matters. It's going to be a great show. Della Rocha is the star with three different pieces, two from the Faschingschwank and another one from Soler, a Spanish composer of real greatness. There'll also be a beautiful intermezzo of Brahms, to me, the dreamiest, the most tenderly passionate of all, the intermezzo in B-flat minor played by, yes, Arthur Rubinstein. Then there'll be Horowitz and Clementi and Fleischer in Ravel, and Grieg played so beautifully with such inner feeling by a Russian, not a Norwegian, called Emil Gilels. Join me this week on The Piano Matters, Wednesday at 3 p.m., then Sunday at noon on the Classical Network and WWFM.org.
0: This is music by Vincent Bersichetti, and if you're a band nerd, you probably have played his music. Very, very innovative composer in his day. He was born in 1915, died in 1987, and he did teach at the Philadelphia Conservatory, which used to be University of the Arts, and that thing just closed really quickly, like literally almost overnight about 2 years ago. I had some friends who taught there. It was shocking to everybody involved. Anyway, I divert. Here's the divertimento for band.

0: Yundi Lee and the Prelude No. 22 by Chopin. I'm Lynn Warfel.
1: 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I'm Alec Baldwin. Please join me for a broadcast that will also feature the complete Wooden Prince by Béla Bartók. Leonard Bernstein and Pierre Boulez will conduct the New York Philharmonic This Week.
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1: 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Thank you.

And this is it, ladies and gentlemen. It is the Piano Matters. I'm your host, David Dubal, and I have a program for you that is gold, golden, and it will be gold in our airwaves today. It's a show featuring some of the great ones of the keyboard, all of them now legends. We shall hear Rubinstein, Arthur, Horowitz, Gilels, Fleischer, and Alicia Della Rocha. It's unusual that I program a show of universal luminaries. So often I like to bring us pianists that should be better known, yet for reasons unknown, they never made it in the big time in pianistic stardom. Let's begin with a quote. As you know, quotes are a part of the program which I very much enjoy. And I'm pleased that many of you have told me that the quotes give you pleasure. Here is one from Charles Lamb, who says that ill-gotten gain never prospers in the trite consolation administered to the easy dupe when he has been tricked out of his money or estate. Yep, beware the con man. They're everywhere, and they are smooth as butter. Let's open the Piano Matters with one of the greats of the keyboard. Certainly Alicia Della Rocha fits that description. She was a wonderful lady. I knew her a little. I was pleased to interview her, and you can find that interview in my book, Reflections from the Keyboard. She was a woman of really elemental shyness. She wouldn't look at you straight until she felt comfortable with you, and then she was also very introspective. But her eyes just glistened and glowed when she was speaking of her great masters, especially Granados and Albanus. She was a wondrous interpreter of not only Spanish music, but I love her most in Spanish music. And let's listen to the High Baroque, the composer Padre Antonio Soler, S-O-L-E-R. If you don't know him, you should. Possibly he was a pupil of Scarlatti in Madrid. And he was born, by the way, in 1714. Soler also wrote binary sonatas, as did Domenico Scarlatti, about 180 of them, not 600 like Scarlatti. And if you know them, you will love them. And there are so many twists that are very much Soler. Indeed, in importance, they rank, in my opinion, of course, near Scarlatti's sonatas. I'm so pleased to offer you Alicia Della Rocha, to me the foremost performer of Soler's sonatas. And this one is in G minor.

You just heard Madame Alicia Della Rocha in Soler Sonata in G minor, and rhythm just seethes through that body. What a rhythmical knife she had. Sharp, clean, and you hear every possible note, everything layered perfectly. This is a woman with an amazing ear. Remember, the fingers are not enough. The ear must guide them, and there's many things that have layers that many people miss. Stay with me, as later in the show, we'll have a Scarlatti sonata, supposedly Soler's teacher, and I really do believe that he did teach him, and it will be played by the late Alexis Weisenberg, another immortal of the keyboard. I'm David Dubal in The Piano Matters. Do you all know the words, before you could say Jack Robinson? I don't mean Jackie Robinson, the baseball player, by the way. We find this phrase, before you could say Jack Robinson, first in literature in 1778 in Fanny Burney's novel Evelina, which was a real hit at that time. Does anyone read Fanny Burney? I do know that I have one novel of hers on my bookshelves. I've never touched it, though. Maybe someday. Well, she was considered then a really important novelist and very fashionable. And her dad was Charles Burney, or as they called him, Dr. Burney. And he was the greatest musical historian of England from the middle of the 18th century. Let's return to our pantheon of pianists. Leon Fleischer's career has had its thick and thins. For years, he couldn't play because of his right hand. Over the years, he has done some playing of 20th century music. And I'd like you to hear Leon Fleischer in Ned Roram's Barcarolle No. 1 from 3 Barcarolles.

Ned Roram has had many admirers throughout America. And recently I was viewing a marvelous documentary about Ned Roram, made by James Dowell and John Kolomvakis. It's a riveting film, beautifully made, about a man that is in every way fascinating. And if you'd like to know, it's a production of Symbiosis Films. This is The Piano Matters. So glad to be with you, and I hope you've had a sparkling week. And if you didn't sparkle, you will. I was at my bookshelf, and a paperback of Seneca's letters fell down. I opened it, and my eyes fell on this saying, quote, "More is experienced in one day in the life of a learned man than in the whole lifetime of an ignorant man." What say you about this quote? Anyway, one of the greatest Liszt players there ever was V.H., or, of course, Vladimir Horowitz, the inimitable. And here is a lonely lyric, meaning it's not played much. It's the Consolation No. 5 by Liszt, one of the set of six. And we know that the best known by far is the number 3. But I think you'll hear the inner qualities of the 2.5-minute piece brought so well out by Mr. Horowitz. Here it is, the fifth consolation of Franz Liszt.

That was Vladimir Horowitz, a name that almost everyone in the world knows, although he's been dead now for about, I would say, 30 years already. I can't believe it. We heard Horowitz in the fifth consolation by Liszt, and you heard, of course, that wonderful sense of inflection. In my opinion, because the piano is an instrument of inflection, talent is, for piano playing, how well you understand inflection, how to make the forte, how to make the crescendo, how to make the pedal float everything. It's an incredible instrument, and talent itself with the piano must have that sense of inflection. The people that play like typewriters just do not understand the instrument. William Butler Yeats tells us, a statesman is an easy

He tells his lies by rote. A journalist makes up his lies and takes you by the throat. So, stay at home and drink your beer and let the neighbors vote. I'm ready for a very beautiful intermezzo. It's in B flat minor, five flats if you want to know that. It's Opus 117, number 2. It's a perfect work of art. Actually, it's a very strict structure, but you will never know that as it's so romantic, so wayward. Listen to the way Brahms uses the left hand. I find the work so perfectly Brahmsian in its tender passion. Arthur Rubinstein played his Brahms for 85 years. Just imagine such a span of time. He was born in 1887. Brahms was still living until 1897. So I don't think they knew each other, but he did study Arthur Rubinstein and had a lot of contact with the best friend of Johannes Brahms, and that was the violinist Joseph Joachim. Well, let's have the beautiful B-flat minor 117, number 2, played by Maestro Rubinstein.

The beauteous intermezzo in B flat minor, so tenderly passionate. Brahms, the lyric poet, played so lovingly by Arthur Rubinstein. And I think that of all the composers that Rubinstein played, I think he loved Brahms most. This is The Piano Matters. I hope you've enjoyed the show so far. So good. Do you know who invented the phrase, love is blind? Yes, it is an old saying indeed, and the creator of the phrase was no less than Chaucer. Edvard Grieg is truly a song of Norway, but pianists in all countries play his music, or conductors, singers, violinists, cellists, and so forth. There is a tang to his art, and yet an intimacy. He was also a natural nature poet. Let's listen to the Russian-born artist, Emil Gilels, a very good Greek player, in first that little flitting butterfly, less than 2 minutes, then that very intimate love poem, At Thy Feet, and finally a picture of Puck.

We just heard 6.5 minutes, I thought they were wonderful, of Edvard Grieg. And it was played with that kind of spirit that Emil Gilels possesses, that kind of depth. But the butterfly was flitting, and the At Thy Feet was worshipful, and Puck delicious. Well, I hope you liked it. I'm David Duval. This is The Piano Matters. Montaigne, not always happy with his fellow bipeds, says in one of his essays, "We are not so full of evil as of emptiness and inanity. We are not so miserable as base and abject." Ooh, my goodness. Cynical? No, maybe not. Remember what Camus said, cynicism is a product of intelligence. Well, Montaigne was certainly intelligent. Clementi said, "I'm an old Englishman and a young Italian." He was born in Rome 4 years before Mozart in 1752. Both of them were the best pianists of their time. Muzio Clementi died in 1832. Think of that. Mozart died in 1791 as a pauper, while Clementi died very wealthy and is buried at Westminster Abbey in London. Horwitz cared greatly for Clementi, and I remember turning pages for him at his house quite frequently as he went through many a movement that he never recorded. We're going to, though, have something that he recorded from Carnegie Hall, a live performance that he himself wanted taped. And he did this on his own money, and he wanted to, because he was an artist of great, great integrity, wanted to hear how everything sounded. It was at Carnegie Hall, and it's the sonata Opus 36, number 1, 2 movements only. But listen to the variety of touches and the expressiveness of this almost romantic sonata. Here is Horwitz.

Clemente and Horowitz make a fine team indeed. A shame that many more sonatas by Muzio Clementi, and there are 64, are not played, as they have a real place in the classical literature. And pianistically, Clementi is always ingenious. Get ready for a splendid piece by Schumann, the fifth movement of his Faschingsschwank aus Wien, or Carnival Scenes from Vienna. Schumann called it a grand romantic sonata, but the last movement, not the first movement, is in sonata form. Well, if you don't know what sonata form is, don't worry about such things. Just listen to the impact of the music. And let me say, no performance compares, except the Michelangeli of Alicia Della Rocha playing the finale of the Faschingsschwank aus Wien.

Always there's something vital in Dela Rocha in her playing. No, it's more than vitality. There is a kind of inner passion, discipline, restraint, interesting sound, much more than just a mere singing tone, something that has some different kinds of metals in it. And she knew how to play loud, and she knew how to make an audience listen to every note. That was the fifth movement of the Carnival Scenes in Vienna. This is David Dubois listening closely with you. How many of those darn Robco calls did you get today? I think I had at least 30, and my first call from Switzerland. Well, they are relentless. Who are they? We return, though, now to something special, Leon Fleischer, in the perfection, the jewel-like perfection of Ravel's third movement from his 1905 Sonatine. And it's the third movement, Anime, and every single nut, every single bolt in this fantastic sonata structure is played to the hilt by Leon Fleischer.

Fleischer was heard in the luminous third movement of the Sonatine by Ravel. Ah, Ravel. 1875 was an incredible year. In fact, all of the 70s produced an amazing amount of great composers and pianists. Who was John Heywood? I've no idea. Anyway, the quote's interesting, and it comes from that jolly year. We know it was jolly, of 1546. More things, he said, belong to marriage than four bare legs in a bed. I like that. Let's go directly again to Alicia de la Rocha for her third appearance of the show. And she is heard in amazing performance, a passionate performance of this intermezzo in that gloomy and yet so wondrous key of E flat minor, six flats. It's Opus 26, number 4 from the Carnival Scenes in Vienna. It's a real heartthrob. It was written for his lady love, Clara Schumann, when he was forbidden to see her.

De La Rocha gives that magnificent outcry for Schumann's Love of Clara in 2 minutes in E-flat minor, the intermezzo from the Faschingschwank aus Wien, and it is an all-time favorite performance of mine. I've been playing it myself for years, and when my ears heard her play it, I said, well, I will continue playing it and hope that someday it comes closer to the greatness of her playing of this piece. I hope you have enjoyed today's The Piano Matters. Please join me next week, same time, same station. And remember, our station needs your help at all times because we give out the best of the best. Remember Oliver Goldsmith and She Stoops to Conquer? I read it in high school. I remember I liked it. Anyway, here's a quote. I love everything that's old. Old friends, old times, old manners, old books, old wines. This is David Dubal. Thank you for listening.

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1: This week on Between the Keys, we feature three chamber concertos with piano. We will hear Ernest Bloch's Concerto Grosso No. 1, Walter Piston's Concertino for Piano and Orchestra, and J.S. Bach's Concerto in A Major. I hope that you can join me, Jed Disler, Artist in Residence for the Classical Network, for the ASCAP Deems Taylor Virgil Thompson Award-winning program, Between the Keys, this Friday afternoon at 3 with a rebroadcast Saturday evening at 6, exclusively on the Classical Network and WWFM.org.

0: Nice. That's Katia Bunyatishvili playing the piano for Mysterious Barricades by Francois Couperin.
1: This week on Cadenza, we'll conclude our short two-week excursion chatting with two great American string quartets, and this week visit with the Calidor Quartet. It is common for the four members of a quartet to have some common ground, and for these four, though they don't hail from there, Calidor chose their schooling in California, hence the name, mixing the state and its famous gold rush, albeit in French. This ensemble has had a highly acclaimed and multi-award-winning 15-plus years together, meaning all four original members are still there. They completed one of the huge summits for a quartet last year with their complete Beethoven cycle, and their latest release is all music from our soil called American Tapestry, music of Barber, Williams, the transplanted but successful here Korngold, and Wynton Marsalis. Hope you can join me, David Ozenberg, your host, this Thursday at 3 p.m. with an encore broadcast Saturday afternoon at 4, as we'll visit with all four members of the Calidor String Quartet on the next Cadenza heard exclusively here on the multi-award-winning WWFM The Classical Network and WWFM.org.
0: Let's talk about Lajos Janáček's love life for a moment, shall we? By contemporary standards, it would have been a social media extinction-level event. In today's social climate, the relationship between Janáček and a young woman referred to as his muse would be frowned upon and then dragged mercilessly online. He was in his mid-60s when he started a clandestine correspondence with a woman 38 years younger than him. And by the way, she was also married to someone else, double trouble. But there's no evidence that anything physical happened between them. But they did see each other in person at his cottage in the woods in 1928. Janáček caught a chill that developed into pneumonia, and he passed away a few days later. Here's his Sinfonietta with the Czech Philharmonic Orchestra. Jiří Belohlávek conducts.

0: That's the Philharmonic Orchestra putting the finishing touches on this hour's music with Autumn from The Seasons by Alexander Glazunov with Yevgeny Svetlanov. 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

0: The Sonatina No. 1 from An Invalid's Workshop by Richard Strauss. That was the third movement with the Orpheus Chamber Orchestra.
1: This week on Between the Keys, we feature three chamber concertos with piano. We will hear Ernest Bloch's Concerto Grosso No. 1, Walter Piston's Concertino for Piano and Orchestra, and J.S. Bach's Concerto in A Major. I hope that you can join me, Jed Disler, Artist in Residence for the Classical Network, for the ASCAP Deems Taylor Virgil Thompson Award-winning program, Between the Keys, this Friday afternoon at 3, with a rebroadcast Saturday evening at 6, exclusively on the Classical Network and WWFM.org.

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1: 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I'm Alec Baldwin. Please join me for a broadcast that will also feature the complete Wooden Prince by Béla Bartók. Leonard Bernstein and Pierre Boulez will conduct the New York Philharmonic this week.
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0: Hi, I'm Scott Blankenship. So do you remember KTEL Records? It was like the 1980s equivalent of a mixtape, but on vinyl. I don't know, I was reminded of KTEL when I looked at the title page for this piece by Felix Mendelssohn because it's so close to my favorite KTEL album, Wings of Sound. Here's Wings of Song, and it's played by Daniel Hope, violin, Sebastian Naur, piano.

0: Wolfgang Bauer playing trumpet and conducting the Württemberg Chamber Orchestra with the Trumpet Concerto No. 1, composed by Johann Hertel.
1: Hi there, it's Bill McLaughlin of Exploring Music, and I want to thank my old friend Tim Page for recommending a set of recordings by Arthur Schnabel of the Beethoven Piano Sonatas. Schnabel was the first person ever to record all 32 sonatas. And that's what we're going to be doing all week long, listening to Schnabel play Beethoven. As Tim Page says, it's great to fall in love again.
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0: Angela Chang playing piano with the Calgary Philharmonic Orchestra and Hans Graf at the head of it all. 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
1: This week on Cadenza, we'll conclude our short two-week excursion chatting with two great American string quartets, and this week visit with the Calidore Quartet. It is common for the four members of a quartet to have some common ground, and for these four, though they don't hail from there, Calidore chose their schooling in California, hence the name, mixing the state and its famous gold rush, albeit in French. This ensemble has had a highly acclaimed and multi-award-winning 15-plus years together, meaning all four original members are still there. They completed one of the huge summits for a quartet last year with their complete Beethoven cycle, and their latest release is all music from our soil called American Tapestry. Music of Barber, Williams, the transplanted but successful here Korngold, and Wynton Marsalis. Hope you can join me, David Ozenberg, your host, this Thursday at 3 p.m. with an encore broadcast Saturday afternoon at 4, as we'll visit with all four members of the Calidore String Quartet on the next Cadenza heard exclusively here on the multi-award-winning WWFM The Classical Network and WWFM.org.
0: 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And this week, Julie Amacher talks with members of Time for Three and soprano Joyce DiDonato about music inspired by Emily Dickinson, written by Kevin Putz. And here, Joyce talks about how No Prisoner B is very relevant today.
2: No prisoner B, if liberty herself abide in thee, our title track. It's nine words. That poem is nine words. And boy, can we digest that today and say, what does that look like? And is that true for me? And is it true for you? And is it true for them or not? It's what great art is called to do, which is make us reflect on ourselves and our place in the world.

0: Gorgeous music from this week's New Classical Tracks with Julie Amacher, composed by Kevin Putz and performed by the ensemble Time for Three and soprano Joyce DiDonato. From Emily, No Prisoner Be, that was Hope is the Thing, and before that, If I Can Stop One Heart from Breaking and No Prisoner Be.
1: 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Elim Chan conducts. I'm Jan Weller. 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

0: Eliyahu Imbal conducting the Frankfurt Radio Symphony Orchestra with Overture, Furient, and Skochna from The Bartered Bride by Bedrich Smetana.
1: 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I'm Alec Baldwin. 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

0: 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Rebecca Neistat is the WFMT production and syndication manager. 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I'm Bill McLaughlin. 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
1: 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I'm Alec Baldwin. 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Leonard Bernstein and Pierre Boulez will conduct the New York Philharmonic This Week.
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